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Welcome to the Pick Me Up here on RMR 101.9. After a sketchy start this morning, we got the power back on, the computer's working, and everything is now A-OK. So you can stay with me, Hillary, for the next 2 hours where we are dialing back to the fabulous 1990s. A decade of bursting with big beats, unforgettable choruses. Disco morphed into dance and club DJs sampled and created dance floor classics, alternative rock anthems, and those pop moments that still light up the room. It was the era of Britpop after all.

Yeah, the 90s gave us an incredible mix of sounds and styles. Club anthems, Britpop, grunge, hip-hop, R&B, girl groups, boy bands, and Australian tracks that became part of our musical history. From the feel-good dance energy of CC Peniston, which has kicked off the show this morning, to CNC Music Factory and Basement Jacks, to sing-along favourites from Oasis, Blur, Spice Girls, I've got the lot. The 90s delivered songs that still make us turn it up. Over the next 2 hours, we'll hear dance classics, radio favourites, Britpop gems, pop bangers, and those brilliant tracks that instantly take you back to our youth.

Have you tuned in? Are you turning it up? Stay tuned in with me. Let's celebrate a decade that knew how to move, groove and make us feel good. This is the Pick Me Up on RMR 101.9, where we are firmly keeping it in the 90s today.

That is from 92. That is Stereo MCs. It reached the top 30 in Australia. It was a track that helped bring the Stereo MCs, British hip-hop and dance grooves into the wider pop audience. And before that, CNC Music Factory from 1990 with their number one ARIA singles chart hit. The powerful Everybody Dance Now vocal became one of the most recognisable hooks of 90s dance music. And boy, did that get sampled.

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3: Roger.

This is the Pick Me Up with me, Hillary, and that is Renegade Masters, Wild Child's the artist. When was that from? Somewhere in the 90s, 97 by the looks of it.

So the 90s wasn't just a decade of music, it was a decade of attitude, colour and big choruses where dance met pop, rock got louder, and a whole new wave of feel-good favourites found their way into our lives. 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

0: once again with the ill behavior, with the ill behavior, with the ill behavior, with the ill behavior, with the ill behavior, with the ill behavior, with the ill behavior, with the ill behavior, with the ill behavior.
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So Don't Call Me Baby was from Madison Avenue in 1999. Reached number two in the ARIA singles charts. Madison Avenue were an Australian duo and this became their international breakthrough hit. How cool is that?

So we are slipping to 1999 now. Another song that hit number two in the ARIA charts. And You Get What You Give is from the New Radicals. They released this one and only studio album before frontman Greg Alexander stepped away from performing altogether. One of the best one-hit wonders ever. And I remember playing this a lot on radio in the early days.

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3: 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I hope you're enjoying these wonderful tunes, hits and sunshine and music. Oh my gosh, have you seen the weather outside today? Oh,

That is one of my absolute favourites, Amazing from Alex Lloyd. Before that, Kiss Me, Sixpence None the Richer. And now, a little bit of Aswad and Shine going out to the wonderful sunshine that is out there right now. And anyone who's appearing on the in the stage this week or next week at the Margaret River Heart, because you're shiny bright stars.

That is Rome on from the B52s here on the Pick Me Up on RMR 101.9. And my name is Hilary, and you are listening to my glorious show, which I hope you're enjoying. We are sitting firmly in the 90s this week, the height of girl power. I couldn't not play this one. This is the Spice Girls from 1997, number 3 in the ARIA charts, released during the height of girl power and opened up the group's second album era.

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This is the Pick Me Up, and it is time for What's On, and What's On is Faithless and Insomnia. But while they are grooving moodily in the background, what a club classic it was, I'm going to tell you what is going on now. It would be remiss of me not to mention on this Wednesday lunchtime, or Wednesday morning, I should say, thinking lunch because I've got this work think bowls for soupy right in front of me. The event is on September the 17th at 6 p.m. None but at me and Margaret River Heart. Entry is $35 a person. You are required to purchase a ticket. It is in limited numbers, and I know that they are selling really, really fast. So contact the team at Arts Margaret River if you would like to attend that event. There is a concession price available, included wine, a glass of wine, a soupy meal, fantastic catering from Tony Howell, live music, and lots of wonderful artisan bowls that are only available for sale on the night. They are $40 each on top of your entry price and your meal. So your entry price and meal is separate. You can purchase a bowl. And also, at the same time, there is a fundraising exhibition showcasing some additional stunning artworks, which runs from September the 9th to the 8th of October, weekdays 10 till 4, up at the Heart. And that is all a wonderful fundraising event.

0: and how appropriate that I'm doing a 90s show today. And we've got Beat Lab Hip Hop event coming on, and that is coming up. Where is it? Let me just read all this information. It is a four-day music workshop program for young people to learn, create and perform with WA hip hop legends, performances and mentoring from Downside. And there's also some other people facilitating it, and I can't phonically pronounce those. So, but they are all on the promotional information that you can find. This is a high school event. What is it? A free school holiday music workshop. Create, write, record, perform. How wonderful. Ages, there are days. All right, it's broken down to day one is 10 to 11. Day two is ages 12 to 14. Day three, 15 to 17, etc. And then there is a showcase day, which will be on the 3rd of October. That's a Saturday. Where is it taking place? Well, Margaret River Senior High School Auditorium. That is sponsored by Shakedown Studio, Hip Hop 101. Ooh. The Shire, Downside. And I believe we are also supporting that event because we are Radio RMR 101.9. So Beat Hip Hop Lab, that is a great thing. Create, write, record, perform. Wow. Talking about creating and performing, Aliwa Badana, look out Rosella, that is on at the Heart. Arts Margaret River Circuit West Banksia present and showcase on the tour of Aliwa Badana by Gina Williams-Gauss and Guy Gauss. Doors open, so Wednesday today, there is a performance at 1:30. And then there are tickets also, there is also performances on Thursday the 17th at my glasses, 10:30 and 1:30. So if you're listening to this on Friday, I'm sorry you missed out. Whoops. What else is coming up? Well, Stop That Train. That is September the 19th. That is a Saturday. September 19th, this is a fundraising event. Stop That Train. It is Margie Pride fundraiser. It is at the Margaret River Heart. Saturday the 19th at 7 p.m. That's a fun looking film. So come along and enjoy that music, that movie experience, and fundraise for one of our local community groups that needs some support. So Stop That Train. That's your Saturday night movie on the 19th of September at the Margaret River Heart. Young at Heart on Wednesday the 21st is The Nomadics. On the 25th, 26th and 27th, the Margaret River Theatre Group are presenting the Appleton Ladies Potato Race. Tickets are on sale. They are selling fast. So go on to the Arts Margaret website and have a look at those performances. They are in the Studio Theatre, so there's not going to be too many tickets available on the day, I don't think. There is also a second weekend, 2nd of October and 3rd of October, and there is a matinee amongst all that. Where's the matinee? 27th, on the 27th. I have a funny feeling that's a Sunday. Let me hit that. Sunday the 27th at 2 p.m. there is also a matinee, so if you don't want to drive at night, it's a very entertaining show. There are a cast of local talent, and they are doing a masterful job. So come on and enjoy this light-hearted Australian tale and a potato race.
1: Some sleep, I can't get no sleep.
0: The Nomadics are playing up at the Heart for Young at Heart on September the 21st. Wilfred Gordon MacDonald Partridge is coming in on the 29th. I'm just having a look to see what that's. Adapted from the book Mem, Fox and Julia Vivas. Oh, by Mem, Fox and Julia Vivas, I beg your pardon. Wilfred Gordon MacDonald Partridge is a show. It looks like a puppet show. I might be wrong. Let's have a look. It's set in an old people's home next door to where Wilfred lives. This fun, heartwarming story follows the affectionate bond with his favourite old person, the 96-year-old Miss Nancy. A unique and interactive performance that adapts and adaptation takes the opportunity to recruit seniors and grandparents to become part of the cast, creating a show that will be cherished by their own family with their own family members on stage. So exploring the powers of memory, threads, and the connection with each other. This story is a true celebration of intergenerational friendship that will bring, what will it bring? Laughter, inspire joy, leave ripples of connectedness in an audience long after the performance. This is perfect for five-year-olds upwards. It sounds like it's perfect for five-year-olds upwards and their grandparents. Check it out on the Arts Margaret Rivette website.

And this is snuck into the screenings. Oasis, Don't Look Back in Anger. Anger, that is coming in on, when is it going to be in? On Tuesday, September 29, Oasis, Don't Look Back in Anger, go to the movie. And it's about the meteoric rise of Oasis. And of course, that was in the 90s. But right now, we're doing some more Britpop with Blur.

So in 1994, that reached number one in the Triple J Hottest 100, and actor Phil Daniels delivers the spoken word verses, giving the track its distinctive character. And I understand that when they went on tour, he used to be invited to join them, and he just basically tripped all

That is EMF with Unbelievable, or best known, also known as Epsom Mad Funkers. And here's a fun fact for you. I went to school in Epsom. They reached number one in the RA Singles Charts back in 1990 with that one.

0: If you love live music, Settlers Tavern is the place to go. 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
1: Friday night, get your weekend moving and join local DJ Eric as he delivers his trademark party vibes to light up the dance floor. 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Bathe in the sweet melodies and enjoy a blissful end to the weekend.
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4: 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I'm live on a Wednesday at 9 and repeated Fridays at 3. It's been a long morning already. Anyway, we are sitting in the 90s with Faith No More.

That is Fastball from 1998 and The Way. We are, sorry, you are listening to the Pick Me Up with me, Hillary, and we are staying firmly in the 90s this week. This one is from 1993. It has to be my favourite child amongst my U2 hits. Maybe because I was pregnant with my first child at the time. This was quite a poignant song. I lived so far away from home and was feeling pretty sad at the time.

And of course, the rise of the girl group and the boy band in the 90s here on RMR. That was on in Vogue with Hold On. And this is one I haven't heard for a while. This is E17 and All Right.

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Well, I hope you are enjoying the pick-me-up this morning, or this Friday afternoon, if that's when you are listening. But I'm not the only live show that's on air or hosted show during the week. So let's have a look at what else is hosted here on your weekday show schedule. Now, I fully confess that this list has probably not got everyone on, because when I look at the studio bookings, there's a lot of names and bookings of shows in there that I'm probably missing, and I'm not quite sure when they're going to air. So, but what I do know is that breakfast, 7 a.m. from Monday, we have Ryan. On Tuesdays, we have Nikki. On Wednesdays, we have Fran. On Thursdays, we have Errol. And Friday mornings, we have Janine and Jamie wrapping up your workday week. Among the other amazing shows we have on your weekday mornings, on Monday we have The Local Loop with David Binks from 11. On Tuesdays you can catch a repeat of Take Me Back with Ian Smith. And at 9 on a Wednesday you kick off your morning with me and the Pick Me Up. And of course I'm followed by Kate Conversations with Kelly Tannock at 11, and which is also produced by Janine Carter. And we also then have a long lunch with Courtney. But also on the other days of the week, because I'm just jumping ahead of myself there. On Monday, you can have lunch with Phoebe. On Tuesday, with Alon. On Wednesdays, with Courtney. And on Fridays, we have lunch with Victoria. And don't forget, bringing your weekday hosted shows to an end, you get the Pick Me Up repeated Fridays at 3, closing off those shows for the week. Not forgetting, of course, we have lots of amazing shows on in the evenings, some speciality stuff out there. There's lots of loud music going on with Paulie and his Witching Hour, and there's some hip-hop and all sorts of stuff going on. So don't forget to tune in the evenings for your some great shows, some more genre-specific shows, but all hosted and fun.

This is the Pick Me Up here on a Wednesday morning with me, Hillary, from 9 o'clock and repeated on a Friday afternoon from 3. I hope you've enjoyed our journey through the fantastic music of the 90s today. A decade that gave us unforgettable songs, big personalities, dance floor favourites and memories that are as good today as they ever were back then. We have a few more tracks to go, so stay tuned.

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This is the Happy Mondays, and you are listening to the Pick Me Up on a Wednesday, or repeated on a Friday at 3. And step on. I hope you have enjoyed today's show. Thank you for spending part of your day with me here on RMR 101.9. Wherever you've been listening, I appreciate your company. My name's Hillary, and thank you. Don't forget, you can catch the Pick Me Up live on a Wednesday morning from 9 and repeated on a Friday afternoon from 3. Coming up next, stay tuned for On Wednesday for Cape Conversations, followed by a long lunch at midday with Courtney. Until we meet again on the airwaves, take care of yourself, keep the music playing, and keep those feet tapping and yourself smiling. My name's Hillary, and this is the Pick Me Up on RMR 101.9 FM. Thank you for listening. Have a great week, whatever you're doing, and wherever it takes you. Keep a song in your heart. Keep smiling. Bye for now.

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1: Welcome to Cape's Conversations, sharing the stories that make the Margaret River region a truly special place to live and visit.
2: I'm Kelly Tannock. Thanks for joining me. Today on Cape's Conversations, we take a look at how live performance shapes both tourism and community life in the Margaret River region. Saltwater Busselton is a state-of-the-art performing arts venue which opened just this year. It complements Margaret River's heart venue in bringing world-class performances to our region, from concerts and touring theatre to gallery exhibitions and local amateur performances. Live events are a powerful way to bring people together, not only drawing visitors but creating meaningful experiences for locals. But what does it actually take to put our region on the touring map? What do artists and promoters look for in a venue, and how do we balance big name acts with opportunities for local performers and community access? Well, I have Saltwater Busselton's venue manager Sharon Custers with me in the studio to share some insight into designing and operating a purpose-built performance venue. Welcome, Sharon.
3: Hi.
2: Sharon, let's start with an overview of Saltwater's performance spaces.
3: Saltwater it's built as a multi-purpose space, so there are lots of different spaces, and then some of those spaces can be used in different ways. So we have a 640-seat theatre, which that space is designed as a flexible space, so that all those seats are retractable, and it can be then opened up into a large space for 1,000 people, just a flat floor space, where you can build a stage on one end or have a band, something like that. We've also got an art gallery, which is an A-class gallery, meaning it can take touring exhibitions, so it's temperature controlled, humidity controlled. And then we have a conference suite, which is on the top level overlooking the bay, and that can also be used for performances. We've been turning that conference suite into a 400 capacity theatre.
2: Yep. Sounds like an incredibly flexible space. How has Saltwater stepped up our capacity to attract some of those big touring acts that we had been missing out on?
3: I've had a lot of conversations, most of them booking for next year, but a lot of conversations with those tour promoters about making WA more viable for them, particularly coming from over east. It's quite expensive to get all of their big sets and all those things over here. So having just one more venue with a large enough theatre really makes the southwest more viable for them to come to. You know, so they go to Perth and then they've now got sort of four venues that they can head south for. So it definitely means we will be getting more of those shows because they can get a return on investment.
2: I mean, we often wonder why certain acts don't reach us. So when a touring manager is mapping out a regional tour, what are they actually looking for in a town or a venue, as well as those things you describe?
3: They do often look at demographics and look at what is already doing well in the region and if it's a growing region. So Busselton's a very fast-growing town. It's moving more towards younger sort of families and that sort of thing. So that they'll be looking at that and looking at whether their demographic is in that region. They do definitely look at those sorts of things.
2: Now, you mentioned the flexible seating and the retractable seating and all those things. We described Saltwater as state-of-the-art, but what does that mean in terms of the other equipment and the design of the venue?
3: When we say it's state-of-the-art, what we really are meaning is that it's future-proof. So, well, I mean, nothing's ever completely future-proof, but it's designed for lots of different ways that theatre and live events are going to evolve over the coming decades. You might have started to notice there's a lot more immersive experiences and things. It's not all designed for a traditional theatre with a tiered seating. So, you know, an example of a show that we'll be bringing is it's called Sea of Light. It's a family and children's show where it's basically uses the space as a big flat floor space. The floor itself is a special technology that it lights up. So the kids paint with light on the floor, and it's all these kids experience and interacting with this artwork. So, you know, they'll come in, they can stay as long or as short as they want. It's just a different experience to sitting in a seat and watching a theatre show. So as our amazing artists are coming up with these new ways of entertaining us, we have to have a venue that will suit different kinds of events. This venue is designed to be able to be flexible for all these different kinds of events that are coming through now.
2: Makes me wonder whether that sort of design consideration would actually make us available to host some events which might not be available in more mainstream or older theatres. Would that be right?
3: Definitely, yeah. So I know I've chatted to a few venue managers who are a bit jealous of what I have because traditionally they were always fixed seating, and there are a lot of theatres that have added smaller spaces that, like the Heart, they have a space where that is more flexible. But for us to have this sort of very large space, 640-seat theatre that's flexible is quite unique. I actually used to be a tour manager, so I've toured to probably about 40 different venues around the country and can 100% say this is the most flexible one that I've come across.
2: What about some of the tech, or some of the other tech, I suppose, that was considered in bringing a modern-day theatre to the region?
3: A lot of the more state-of-the-art things are to do with safety and things like that. So in a traditional theatre, the staff are working at heights a lot. We have what's called TechNet, which is a sort of a grid that sits just underneath where all the lighting bars are. So it essentially stops people from falling and it stops things from falling from the grid. So it protects the audience. So that's just one of the things that we have in there. All the equipment being brand new, it's all digital. Things operate through Wi-Fi and, you know, sort of networks rather than necessarily having lots of cables running everywhere. So, yeah, I'm not a particularly technical person myself, but, yeah, those are some of the ways that it's used. Using new technology to make things work better.
2: Yeah. You mentioned the light show. Can you share an example of an upcoming production or a concert that wouldn't have been possible in Busselton or the region before Saltwater? Is there anything coming up?
3: Yeah, so quite a few conversations I've been having with tour promoters for shows that would not have come to Busselton before, which I can't quite announce them yet, but they are some big name musical acts and comedians that are coming through that they wouldn't have come to a venue with a smaller than 640 seat capacity because it's not viable for them. So yeah, there will be. Well, we will be announcing them soon.
2: Well, that's exciting. We'll definitely have the radar up for those. Now, bump in and bump out are terms that you often hear, but what do they actually involve in practice, and how did you plan for that when Saltwater was located in the middle of Busselton?
3: Bump in kind of starts even before the tour bus or tour truck arrives. A bump in is when you're just basically getting the venue ready for the event. So we would rig all the lights and have that ready. Saltwater's loading dock is actually designed for a semi-trailer truck, so it can take big shows. Some of those trucks basically just full with road cases. So the loading dock has a lifter which meets the height of the truck, and they can just roll all their road cases straight onto the stage. So yes, it is right in the CBD, but we have done some tests of the sort of turning circle off Adelaide streets, and you can get a semi-trailer truck in there.
2: And I'd imagine that when it comes to trying to attract touring acts, it can't hurt that we're in the middle of a world-class tourism region. Do you see production crews planning rest days to go exploring while they're here?
3: Yes, and in fact, when I used to tour, that was one of my favourite things, to land in a beautiful place and have your 2-day rest day. So all tours have to have rest days.
2: Okay.
3: And so being, you know, that there's now, say, 5 venues, they'll do those venues and then have their rest days in the region rather than having already moved on to another location. So, yeah, definitely that people will enjoy the region. When I had my rest days, I'd go on tour buses and check out the region because, you know, you're being paid to be there, so of course you're going to spend a bit of money and enjoy it. So, yeah, I can see that happening.
2: Yes, that's a real flow on for the region, isn't it? So you mentioned the local circuit, Sharon. What is the local circuit?
3: So, yeah, in terms of venues of a certain scale, from Perth they would head out to Mandurah, then Bunbury, Busselton, Margaret River, and then Albany. So those are all venues now that are of a certain size that make it viable for the larger touring acts to come through.
2: And exciting and as culturally enriching as all of these new bigger productions are for us to enjoy, what are some of the flow-on effects for the local economy?
3: Some of those bigger shows have a lot of cast and crew. So, you know, if you've got a big ballet, you're talking about 30 people that are coming through, and that's before you've even had any guests come along to the show. So they've got to stay somewhere, they've all got to eat, all of that. So there's definitely that economic benefit of all of these touring acts coming through. And then, of course, you've got people who will come here because maybe the date they wanted wasn't available at another venue. They'll hop in the car and come to Busselton to see the show. So there's definitely going to be people visiting from other areas. So, yeah, a lot of flow-on effect because, you know, people don't just go to a show. They do go and get dinner as well, and, you know, they sometimes stay overnight.
2: I, for one, are really thrilled that Saltwater is here now in our region. But at its core, what role do you think live performance plays in a regional community like ours?
3: That's something I'm really passionate about. A lot of research has been done about the mental health benefits of not just participating in performing arts, but even just going to see a show. They've actually found statistically that if you consume at least 2 hours of performing arts a week, you'll have significant improved mental health. So it's almost like, you know, eat your veg and whatever. Like, so have your 2 hours of performing live performing arts per week and you'll improve your mental health.
2: And is there something for everybody?
3: Yes, so that's something that we've made sure with Saltwater. We've got a wide variety of events, from very low-cost events to the bigger name things, which will obviously have a higher ticket price. But, yeah, wanting to make sure that there's no barriers for anyone to attend. We've even got some free community concerts and things. Yeah, definitely go and check out the Saltwater Busselton website, because there's a wide variety of things, from performing arts but also visual arts from our gallery. The gallery actually has a black box gallery as well with video art. And then of course lots of other events that are non-performing arts but more just things to do with our conference suite and that sort of thing. So yeah, there's a lot of different kinds of events happening at Saltwater.
2: Fantastic to hear. I'm Kelly Tanick. This is Capes Conversation, sponsored by Margaret River Busselton Tourism Association. And my thanks to Sharon Custers, who's the venue manager for Saltwater Busselton, for sharing what goes into designing and attracting world-class performances. I should say that Saltwater does have incredible conference facilities too, but that's probably a story for another day. Next up, we'll chat to Michelle Wright. She's the General Manager of Arts Margaret River, which has been scheduling acts and managing Margaret River's cultural and performance space, The Heart. But first, let's raise the curtain on some show tunes from Australian Broadway stars, winning a Tony Award in 2004 for his role as Peter Allen in Boy from Oz. This is Hugh Jackman singing I Go to Rio.

0: Looking to experience the extraordinary in the Margaret River region? 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
1: That was Hugh Jackman's performance in Boy from Oz. This is Capes Conversations, a half-hour spotlight on this wonderful region which punches well above its weight in the arts. And today we're talking about the touring theatre, concerts, dance and comedy performances, as well as our strong local performing arts scene. I'm Kelly Tannick, and with me now is Arts Margaret River General Manager Michelle Wright. Welcome, Michelle.
2: Thank you.
1: Now, Michelle, perhaps you could give us an overview of Arts Margaret River.
2: So this is a bit tough. Let's just go broad brushstrokes. We've been around for 52 years as an organisation. We've grown and changed a lot in the last 5 to 7 years, especially. We do cinema, touring shows, art exhibitions, community events, our Margaret River Theatre Group, we support them, after-school events, art auctions. And we all back that up by having a very strong volunteer base of about 214 people behind us.
1: Sounds very community focused.
2: That is pretty much one of our primary aims. It's when we were asked to go back into the venue and take it over again in 2023, it was to make it sure it was a community centric place. So community has pride and ownership of the venue and feels connected. So, you know, they can access it when they choose.
1: What's the process when you're booking shows for our region?

0: One of the things I did yesterday is I went through and I looked at the whole plan year for 27, and then I actually blacked out days of days. I go, okay, we need rest days in here, and break that apart before we even look at touring shows to what can come through. But when we go to look at the shows themselves, we look to make sure that we've got a reach, especially for children and youth. And we want to make sure things are low cost, affordable, connected, and just lean towards hopefully giving people a good time.
1: So when you are looking at those touring shows, what are some of the trickiest logistical challenges for hosting touring shows in a regional setting?
0: Logistics is number one. It's really hard to get East Coast shows here cheaply. And then when you've got the bigger touring shows come through, then you've got an absolutely massive crew of tech and lighting. And we've got a really low base of lighting people and tech support in WA. So when there's a show coming through and they go, okay, we want 8 tech on ground, that's really difficult to action, especially when they expect an 18-hour day. And it's like, that's not cool.
1: So with all those challenges, you must have had some memorable experiences. Have there been any shows that almost didn't happen, any of those stories?
0: No, we're really lucky. We've had great success. One that did happen but had a glitch in it is when we toured 1984 last year, the George Orwell book. There was a technical hitch in their rehearsal, and then they fixed that up with their touring people. But then when the show actually started itself, that technical hitch started again because they had these back screens that were showing different scenery to what the actors were speaking. And so you didn't know whether they were taking George Orwell to another level or whether it was a mistake. And I was looking at it quite perplexed. And then 2 minutes later, they were like, sorry, stage, we have to stop. And then we had to restart the show again. But some people left that thinking that was on purpose.
1: You mentioned there's quite a bit of discussion around how you do your scheduling. Mm-hmm. How do you balance touring acts with local requests, such as, you know, the Margaret River Theatre Group production and the end of year dance school recital and the high school performance and those sorts of events?
0: Well, I can say thank you for asking, because that is huge. What we know that our annual occurrences are the school events, the high school events, the dance schools, the end of year concerts, the annual art auction, the wine show in the region, all those things that we do annually within our community and community business. We program them first. We lock them down and bed them away. So we've actually got a tentative dates in for 26, 27 and 28 for all of them to make sure that they get catered for before we actually go outside.
1: Why is it so important that these spaces serve both visitors and locals?
0: For us, it's community pride and community connection. And we know the cost of living barriers are going up. We know isolation is at its highest ever. In fact, the isolation rates for youth are higher than for the elderly. And we know communication can be analog. And so we really want people to come back together and be in front of each other and having those levels of conversations and connections with each other instead of via a small screen.
1: Some of those bigger acts that you get, are you finding that you get people visiting from, say, Perth? Sometimes those acts are booked out in Perth and they might come down here. Are you finding that people are visiting specifically for performances?
0: Yeah, especially after the back, you know, of having a successful Readers and Writers Festival, that people will look at our brands and what we're doing and they will make a weekend to come away to Margaret River to include a show. So it's kind of like a nice niche.
1: And a little more affordable sometimes.
0: Yeah, sometimes our ticket prices are actually cheaper than the city. Well, actually, a lot of the time.
1: Now, performances often become ambassadors for a place. Have you seen that happen here?
0: Well, our biggest ambassadors are our volunteers. So I'll say that that's our bedrock. But we've found, especially with our festival and with a couple of like Bell Shakespeare coming through, they have become ambassadors for us because what they do is they go back and tell their networks and then they tell other people about, wow, what an amazing venue, what an amazing building, and also knowing that we're approachable and that we work as a team. So we've actually had quite a few encounters where we go back and we'll have repeat visitation from a touring group because they've just loved what we do.
1: And the region itself is obviously an attraction for some of the touring groups, yeah. I'd imagine.
0: Yeah, it is, absolutely. And we love to share that.
1: Is there a show or a moment that's really captured the impact of live performance in this region for you?
0: There's probably two. Well, there's actually three. One was The Other Side of Me, which is a First Nations contemporary dance performance, which was about a boy's life who grew up here as an Aboriginal boy but then was taken to the UK and raised as an English person and his crossed identity and confusion from that. That was amazing. But then I'll just harp on, I won't do all three. The second one was last week, which we did Yira Yakin's Seven Stages of Grieving. And it was a single woman play. It was an act that was delivered in 65 minutes with one person on stage. And the way that she

0: captured audience and told characterizations of over 23 people was just mind-blowing. And the sets were stunning and simple, and they had a lot of backlighting behind and rear projection behind the set. So it was a cost-effective set to move because it was only lighting and some projectors. It wasn't a massive truck. But the stories she could tell from moving in front of and behind those screens were amazing.
1: Michelle Wright, thank you so much. That's what makes live performance so powerful. It's not just about the show on stage, but everything it brings with it. Shared moments for locals, new reasons to visit, and a region that continues to thrive after dark. Thanks so much to our guests, Sharon Custers and Michelle Wright, for their insights. Both Saltwater Busselton and Margaret River Hart have great websites with all their events listed. So if you live locally, take advantage of the depth of talent. Trust me, there aren't many small places as lucky as the Margaret River region in the performances that we have on offer here. If you're planning a visit, don't forget to check out what's on for your dates. There's bound to be something great on. I'm Kelly Tannick, and this is Cape's Conversations, a look at what makes the Margaret River region so wonderful to live in and to visit. And thanks to our show sponsor, Margaret River Busselton Tourism Association. I'm ending the show now with another theatrical performance, and quite an unusual one at that. Anthony Warlow performed in the Phantom of the Opera for years. Here he performs with John Farnham in a musical mashup from a 1990 concert, The Main Event.

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Good afternoon and welcome to today's episode of The Long Lunch with me, Courtney, here on RMR 101.9. This long lunch and all the long lunches during the week are very proudly brought to you by Settlers Tavern here in Margs, a quality venue that are always bringing you excellent music and gigs and fantastic food. On today's show, I've got stacks of good music, as I always try to do. I've got Glass Animals, Coast Modern, I've got Everything Everything, The War on Drugs, a new song from them. I'm playing Royal Blood. Those guys have got a new album. Lucy Peach, WA artist who is absolutely sensational, and even some Dandy Warhols. I also have a special guest coming in shortly who is here to tell me about a local open mic night that is coming up this weekend. So don't go anywhere. It is 5 minutes past 12 o'clock on this beautiful spring day here in Margaret River. This is Portugal the Man.

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0: Art versus Science there with Flippers off their 2009 album. Before that, we had Girl in Red by Hemingway. And we opened today's set with Portugal the Man, Got It All. You're listening to Courtney on RMR 101.9 for The Long Lunch. And my special guest today with me is Damo Bailey. He is a youth advocate, a musician, a music teacher, and a local dad. And he is organising a local open mic night this weekend. It is on Friday night, the 18th of September, at the Kuarumup District Social Club. And he is here to tell us all about it. Welcome, Damo.
1: Well, thanks so much, Courtney, for having us. Appreciate that.
0: Anytime. So, open mic night this Friday. Tell me, what is different about your open mic night to any other open mic night?
1: I love hosting these events, right? And I do it out of a love for our community, and I do it so that I can actually engage, first and foremost, the young people in our community. So the difference between this open mic night and any other one is that actually I've had to organise a whole bunch of young people to actually come out and perform for us. So let me start off by saying I just love engaging young people and to see them step into the people that they're going to become and to see them grow in confidence and how they react and respond to a stage and to a crowd. But for an open mic night, unfortunately, it is at a pub. It's at the local social club. So that means that you do actually need to get parent permission. You need parents to come along. And so that means that this open mic night, it is a little bit programmed. We've got a number of schools coming through. It's going to be great. Through my local school networks, I've arranged for all of their primary school bands, some of the local high school bands, to be able to perform. There is some space in between, but I'm looking forward to that, to those bands coming through to be able to play for us.
0: Oh, sensational. So we've got kids from Mugs Independent.
1: Oh, yeah.
0: GMAS.
1: Yeah.
0: Montessori High.
1: Yeah.
0: Margaret River Senior High.
1: Yeah.
0: You've got some adults in there as well, but you said that was a year four student.
1: Yeah, yeah. One of the indie school kids, he's coming along. He's doing great. I can't wait to see how he takes to the stage. He's going to fly.
0: Yeah, wow. How special. And a lot of these performers, it's their first time on stage.
1: Yeah, for this young kid, this will be the first time he plays in front of a crowd. He's being backed. I've paired him up with one of the drummers. This will be the first time that he's played in front of a crowd. Some of the other kids, though, this will be their second big gig that I've put him in front of the public, not just in front of, you get to play in front of your peers at school, but actually it's the next level when you get to play in public. So some of these kids, I love to run the Rapids Landing Sundowner. Okay. And that was in March this year. So it'll be interesting to see how these guys have grown and changed and matured and what their response and their how they take to the stage this time is. So.
0: And what are some of what's one of the things that every first time performer should know before getting on stage?
1: Yeah, everybody thinks that it's about how I can present a song perfectly, but it's not actually about that. It's about connecting with your audience. It's about how can I make people feel. And that's what I try and get across to all of my music students. How can I make people feel as I play this piece, as I go through? That's what I want for the first-time performers to go. How can I share my story, or how do I connect with this story that the song has, and then how does it? How do I express that, and then how do I connect my audience with that story?
0: I love that, the humanness of it. What's one of the biggest misconceptions people might have about open mic nights?
1: A lot of people come to open mic and they go, oh, I have to play this song exactly as I've heard it on the radio. But for me, if I hear a song exactly as I've heard it on the radio, you lose the person that's presenting. And I want to see the person who's presenting. I want to feel what they're feeling. I want to step into their story, and I want to know what part of the song that they're sharing connects with them.
0: Sure.
1: And so I don't care if it's wrong. I don't care if they skip two bars here or throw in an extra little lick there. I want to see what they do with it in new and exciting ways.
0: So. And in their own individual interpretation of it.
1: That's the one.
0: Yeah, fantastic. So what's some advice that you could give to youth who would say, oh, I'd love to perform, but I'm just feeling too nervous about it?
1: What I've found is that we grow into these spaces. I've played in front of 1,500.
0: That's a lot of people.
1: Yeah, that's a lot of people.
0: That's like a Radiohead crowd.

0: out at the RAC Arena?
1: No, I've played in front of 2,000 people multiple times.
0: Yes.
1: And you step into that space, and every time you get that little bit of nervousness, you get that little bit of jitter just before you go on. And it's crazy. It happens to all of us. But the thing is that we grow into these spaces. Everybody gets nervous every time. And it actually reveals a little part of who you are to yourself. And the more you can own who you are and the way that you carry yourself on stage, that's just the best learning journey that you can go on.
0: Right. And just that buzz, that ongoing buzz, that being on stage and just that reiteration that I can do it. And it feels so great.
1: There's nothing like that feeling. And the relief at the end, there's also nothing like that.
0: And now you are a facilitator of other events in the area. What have you got that's upcoming?
1: Yeah, so I mentioned that I've done the Rapid Sundowner. So regularly, you know, every 6 months, every 3 months, I come across an event that I love to facilitate and actually bring our young people into. And this year I've joined the Agricultural Shows Committee. So I am, this year I've stepped into the role of entertainment portfolio. So with that, the best thing about this open mic night is that it's actually a stepping stone to play at the Ag Show. So this open mic night, we're only going to have max venue capacity 150 people. So that'll be great. But the Ag Show, it steps up again. You know, you've got, you know, anywhere up to, 400 people might be, you know, flocking around a stage at any time. So what I want to provide for these kids is an opportunity to slowly step up in their confidence and step up in the number of people that they're playing for. And so this is a fantastic opportunity. So I can't wait to get into Ag Show. Ag Show is coming up on the 7th of November. I can't wait to see these kids again come back and then perform in front of more and more people.
0: And progress and grow into their unique talent and put it out there. Fantastic. So just clarifying, this Friday night, the 18th of September at the Kawaramup District Social Club, ticket costs are...
1: Yeah, so there is a ticket price. So tickets are $7 a head, general admission.
0: Yes.
1: And that's across the board. If you're performing or not, $7 a head. That covers the cost for the hire, the sound, and I'm going to do door prizes and prizes for the youth as they get up and everything. It's going to be amazing.
0: Fantastic. And it's online sales only,
1: no door sales on the night. And if you're wanting to get a ticket, you can go on Facebook on the Margaret River Community Notice Board. You can find my post, Youth Open Mic Night, and there's a booking link in there.
0: Excellent. And what time does the event kick off?
1: The event kicks off at 5 o'clock, and all of the young primary school bands are in there from 5 o'clock onwards. So from 5 to 6, I've got the primary school bands. From 6 to 7, there's a little bit more space for maybe a little bit of open floor or some of the local middle-aged bands. And then as we get older, as we get on in the evening, 7 till 8 o'clock, we're going to get into some older high school bands, and I can't wait to see them.
0: Fantastic. I'm excited for it, Damo. I'll be there. Thank you so much for coming into RMR today and telling us about this awesome event this Friday night in Kawaramup, and good luck for the Ag Show in November.
1: Yeah, it's going to be great. The Ag Show is going to be amazing. We've got everywhere from dance companies. We've got henna. We've got, what else have we got? We've got Blackwood Dance, Tutu Dance, Southwest Cheer Squads come along. We've got some boot scooting coming out. We've got all of the local primary schools have said that they want to take to the stage as well again. Can't wait for that. And then the agricultural element is going to be big this year. So we've got some more shearing. We've got we're looking to try and get some sort of milking demonstration in there. We've got some dogs displays. We've got the Axemen coming back. Ag Show is going to go off.
0: Fantastic.
1: Yeah, can't wait.
0: So can you just clarify again what date that is in November?
1: Yeah, so Ag Show is on the 7th of November, and ticket sales for the Ag Show are going to be on sale for early bird tickets from the 8th of October, and then also the exhibition, if you want to get something into the exhibition hall for
0: course.
1: The kids.
0: Yeah.
1: That's going to be the exhibition hall entries are going to be on from the 5th of October.
0: Great.
1: So go on to the Margaret River Show, I believe it is, .com, and you'll be able to find the link to get into all of those bits and pieces.
0: Excellent. You heard it here with Damo Bailey. Stick around. This is RMR for the Long Lunch with me, Courtney. I've got Suki Waterhouse coming up. I've got Rum Jungle. But this here is Goth Babe. Thanks again, Damo Bailey.
1: Thanks, Courtney.

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2: The piano is one of the easiest instruments in the world to learn, but one of the hardest to master. 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A little known fact about pianos is that they're part of the percussion family, due to the fact when you press a key, a mechanical arm extends and hits a string inside, creating the noise of the notes. Some famous pianists are Beethoven and Mozart. If you don't own a piano or don't think you have access to one, that's recently been changed. If you go down to IGA near Settlers Tavern, there's a piano for the public to play, and it's free for everyone.
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How was the violin in that track? That was Sad Puppy with Just Say Yes. Yes, yes. Off the 2021 album by, it's the single by the same name. 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It is 20 minutes to 1 p.m. on this Wednesday afternoon. My name is Courtney. You're listening to The Long Lunch. And this show is sponsored by Settlers Tavern. I wanted to let you know of a wonderful production that is happening at the Heart very soon. And our very own Ian Smith is directing it. It's called the Appleton Ladies Potato Race. And it opens on Friday, the 25th of September. RMR, we here at RMR, are offering a double pass to the opening night on that particular date. And we are asking you if you would like to be in the running to win this double pass. Text in the studio on 0455 63854. I'll repeat that number again. It's 0455 63854. You can text in between now and any time up until, let me just double check, next Wednesday morning. So next Wednesday morning will be the 23rd of September. And Franny, who does the Cheeky Midweeky, will announce the winner on her breakfast show. So for more details on the show, you can absolutely head to the Arts Margaret River website. And we've got some really wonderful performers in there. It's going to be great. It's heartwarming. It's humorous. And you know that anything that is on at the Heart is well worth seeing. There are five performances in total. You've got the 25th, 26th and 27th of September, and also two dates in October, which are the 2nd and 3rd of October. We'd love to see as many of the community there as possible. So there you have it. We've got a double pass to give away. Text in the studio between today and next Wednesday, and you may go into the winning of that double pass. This here, well, I think you all know this song. I've never

0: me live that fantasy.
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thought I'd nudge the tempo there a little bit. That was the Dandy Warhols, and it was a cover of The Cure's song Primary. The Dandy Warhols have released a covers album. It's a bit of a new chapter for them, actually. It's the first time they've done something like this. It was released in March this year, and it collects 17 covers of the band's, like the covers that they've done over the years, as well as including several that haven't previously been widely available. Courtney Taylor-Taylor, the lead singer, describes the record as a bit of a love letter to artists who have been important to the band, and many of those artists that they've covered have become friends or musicians that like they've had particular meaningful experiences with. It's a really interesting album. It's called Pinups. Have a listen to it. They've covered there's the Beatles, there's Bob Dylan, there's the Grateful Dead. It's a really a plethora that's quite diverse of covers that they cover and covers that they cover. How's that? And they are touring Australia and New Zealand later in the year. They're playing at Frio's Metro on the 8th of December. So that is the Dandy Warhols. We had the effervescent and gorgeous feminine force that is Lucy Peach before that with Bomb. And also Coast Modern, which is a bit of a new discovery for me. That song was called Wild Things and it was off their self-titled album that came out in 2017. I'm going to keep that alt-rock and edgy vibe going. This is Wet Leg. You're on RMR 101.9 and it is 1 p.m.

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I absolutely love the franticness of that song. That was Everything, Everything, Cough, Cough from their 2013 album, Arc. You're listening to RMR on, well, you're on RMR 101.9 with me, Courtney. We had Everything, Everything there. And before that, Marvin Gaye with an absolute classic. I heard it through the grapevine. The Bahama Soul Club and also Leisure featuring Muroki. We've still got 40 minutes left of this hour and a handful of songs that I want to play. I've got Glass Animals coming up and I've also got some Sam Fender, but this is the new single release from The War on Drugs and it's quintessentially The War on Drugs. However, it is a lot more keyboards and synth emphasized as opposed to their heavy on the guitar. It doesn't look like there's like a new album coming out, so it's just a kind of a single on its own and it's just been released. It's definitely got that very much Bruce Springsteen sound to it. I'm digging it. Hope you do too.

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1: Young Minds Unplugged. Fascinating facts presented by students from Margaret River Senior High School.
2: Tiger sharks are powerful, top of the food chain predators, instantly recognizable by the dark vertical stripes along their bodies, stripes that fade as they grow older. These markings give them their name and make younger sharks especially striking to spot in the wild. Often called the garbage cans of the sea, tiger sharks are known for eating just about anything, from fish, seals and birds to sea turtles, license plates and even tires. Their broad snouts and serrated, saw-like teeth help them crush shells and tear through tough prey with ease. These sharks are usually found in warm, tropical and subtropical waters around the world. Adults commonly grow between 3 and 4 meters long, but some have been recorded at over 6 meters. Females tend to be larger than males, and fully grown tiger sharks can weigh between 350 to 900 kilograms, some even tipping the scales at over a ton. Despite their fearsome reputation, tiger sharks are listed as near threatened, largely due to overfishing and the demand for shark fins. Protecting them is key to keeping our marine ecosystems balanced and healthy.
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This is Courtney on RMR 101.9. It is Wednesday afternoon at 17 minutes to 2 p.m. That was Glass Animals from 2013. We had Deer Hunter there, Desire Lines. I hope you stuck with it for that mammoth guitar. Bonanza at the end of that song. We had Sam Fender with his incredible song, 17 Going Under, and then The War on Drugs with their new single. What did I want to say? Tomorrow marks 3 months exactly until it is the Christmas party, the street Christmas party in Margs. It couldn't happen without the support of the Augusta Margaret River Shire, and it's going to be another incredible event. Last year was brilliant. This year it's going to go next level. The theme is Many Stories, One Community. Put it in your diary, 17th of December. It's the last day of school and we want everyone to be a part of it. It's going to be one of the biggest community events of the year. And we want to see you there. We'll be there, RMR. We'll be there in our probably selling merch. We'll be there behind the broadcasting desk playing all the good tunes. And we'd love you to come and say hello. Okay, this is, well, what am I going to play? I feel like I'm going to go back to 1993. This is for nostalgic purposes. It's a bit of a groovy song.

a voice that you're not going to forget anytime soon. That was David Byrne and the Ghost Train Orchestra with Everybody Laughs. And we had Chuckademus and Pliers in there with Tease Me from 1993. It is 10 minutes to 2 p.m. and I am almost out of here. I just want to thank a stack of subscribers: Tracy, Rachel, Margaret, Tom and Jenny, Miriam, Melissa, Ruth, Tim, Amanda, Sharon. We are so grateful to have you guys on board and subscribe to RMR. It's the subscribers, it's the sponsors that keep this station running, keep us alive, keep us evolving and growing, and we thank you greatly. If you want to subscribe, it's really easy. Just jump onto the website and follow, follow us. Very easy. All the steps are there. If you are a local business of any size and you would like to get your business name on the radio, we can set up sponsorship packages for you. No matter how big or small you want to go, that is absolutely possible. It would be really fabulous to have you on board. I am going to leave you with a song that goes back to 1970. It's George Harrison's first single as a solo artist, and it sold the most copies in the UK for 1971. It's pretty special and it's pretty cute, and it really reminds me of just the beauty in life, and especially on this glorious Wednesday afternoon. The sun is shining. It's a beautiful day to be alive. Thank you so much for listening to me, Courtney, on The Long Lunch today. You're tuned in to RMR 101.9, and there's still plenty of good music to come. You've got Bo's Hour of Power straight after me. Our favourite Mancunian is back from holidays, Michaela, for the backbeat. She kicks off at 7 p.m. and following her is Paul McFarlane for Off the Rails. Wednesdays, it's where you want to be, here on RMR. I will hear you next week for, The Long Lunch again. Have a great rest of the afternoon.

Welcome back to another frothing hour of power. Like, seriously, the show is actually going to be frothing. You wait. You'll love hearing it just as much as I love making it. It's me, myself, and I, Bo, with his hour of power. That was Vance Joy, looking for his missing piece. Next up, Ed Sheeran, proving that when you can't find the missing piece, you just keep a photograph instead. This is Photograph by Ed Sheeran. 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

0: for you, I guess you moved on really easily.
1: Well, that was Olivia Rodrigo with her song Good For You. Good for you, mate. I'm happy for you. Coming up next is John Farnham and his song That's Freedom. Enjoy, guys.

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And that was Wonderwall by Oasis. I wonder what is behind that wall. Quick joke for you guys. Why did Oasis refuse to play Wonderwall at the club when Dua Lipa walked in? Because she walked in saying, "Don't start now." You get it? Yeah. And with that being said, here is Dua Lipa with her song, "Don't Start Now." This is RMR 101.9.

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Wake Me Up by Avicii. I knew you'd all agree that the song is a total awesome tune. Now, I don't know about you guys, but I can really feel some more power coming our way. Because here is Major Lazer and DJ Snake with their song Lean On. It's gonna get hectic.

Off the Rails is your weekly dive into the wild side of alternative music. From punk rock to grunge, metal to hard rock. Let's turn over some stones and see what we can find. Wednesday nights from 8 p.m.

can dream to persuade me to believe. I think just don't fight it, don't fight it, don't fight it. If you don't know what it is, if you don't know what it is.

That was Linkin Park, In the End. Next up is Shout It Out Loud by Kiss. Why did Kiss stop covering Linkin Park? Because no matter how loud they shouted it, it didn't matter in the end. That's a classic. Anyway, guys and ladies, it's been a pleasure having you on board this week's Hour of Power. I look forward to many more with you all. Thank you very much and good afternoon. This is RMR 101.9.

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0: Nag River got its name. The town and the river share the same origin, and it goes all the way back to the early 1800s. When European settlers began exploring the southwest coast of Western Australia, they mapped the coastline and named many of the natural features they found. In 1831, a man named John Garrett Bussell, yes, the same Bussell family connected to nearby Busselton, was exploring the area. During his travels, he came across a river flowing through dense forest and rich green country. He decided to name it after a woman in his family, Margaret Wych, who was his cousin. Like many places named during colonial times, the name wasn't chosen because Margaret herself visited or lived there. Instead, it was a common tradition for explorers to honour relatives or important figures by naming geographic features after them. Over time, settlers built farms, timber mills, and small communities along the river. And eventually, the name Margaret River came to refer not just to the waterway, but the entire region. But it's also important to remember that the area's history goes back far longer than European settlement. The traditional custodians, the Wurundjeri people, lived around the river for tens of thousands of years. They had their own names, stories, and cultural connections tied to the land and water long before it was ever called Margaret River. Today, the name remains, but the region recognises both its colonial history and its deep indigenous roots. So the name Margaret River is really a mix of exploration, family honour, and the long history of the land itself.
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I was thinking about the band. I was thinking about the fans. We were underground, loading merch in that 12-passenger van. In a small club in Minnesota, and the snow outside of First Ave. I just wanted my name in the star.

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Was it life-changing? 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I'm Ian Dignon. 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
0: Thursday, the 17th of September at the Heart. 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

0: 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Fascinating facts presented by students from Margaret River Senior High School.
1: We often hear the phrase, don't judge a book by its cover, and the moon is a perfect example. For centuries, people believed the moon looked the same all over. But that changed in 1959, when the Soviet spacecraft Luna 3 took the first pictures of the far side of the moon, the side we never see from Earth. The photos revealed something unexpected. While the side we see has dark, smooth areas where lava once flowed, the far side is full of craters and looks completely different. One theory is a massive collision at the moon's south pole billions of years ago changed the balance, causing volcanic activity on one side but not the other. Today, scientists continue to study this mystery. It reminds us that even something as familiar as the moon still holds secrets, and that sometimes the most interesting part of a story is the part we can't see.
0: Young Minds Unplugged is presented by students from Margaret River Senior High School. 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

0: Bowls for Soupy is back. Thursday, the 17th of September at The Heart. 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

It wouldn't be my first day back in the radio if there's something that I didn't do wrong or right. Anyway, guess who's back? It's Michaela. It's my first time back in the studio after a month, and I've forgotten myself. I've been doing this all week, guys. I've mislaid my keys, I've mislaid my purse, and it's been quite a transition to get back from holiday mode into Margaret River mode. But good evening and welcome to the return of the Backbeats. I've had a little bit of a holiday over the last month. I have been in Vietnam catching adventures and sunshine. And although it's been a bit of a transition back to reality, as I just said, I am happy to be back, and I'm happy to be back in the RMR studio tonight. For the next hour, or maybe a little bit less now, so I'm not eating into Paulie's time, I will be spinning some of the tunes that I've fallen in love with over the years, the bands and the beats that represent those that I have enjoyed. And whilst I've been on holiday, I've been listening to plenty of music and have some great new music and new releases to share with you tonight. I'm live in the studio, as you can tell, because we just had a little bit of a dodgy start. But if you want to call me out on that, or if you want to text in and say how much you've missed the indie vibes, or just to say hi, or tell me what you think of the new music that I'm going to play tonight, you should absolutely do that. You should also absolutely have this number stored. It's the amazing radio station that we have here, and you should have it stored in your contacts by now. But if you do not, the text line is 0455 563 854. That's 0455 563 854. Okay, we're going to kick things off with an LA artist, Cinerella, and their 2023 take on a Billy Idol 1984 classic, Eyes Without a Face. I came across this music project recently, and they are self-proclaimed as romantic horror. They have a dark and delicious post-punk feel, and their music is, I've really enjoyed it. I really like some of the music that's on the albums, so let me know what you think of them. Before I hit play though, after this track, we're going to dive straight into a band from the Britpop era, because it wouldn't be a Backbeat show if we didn't have at least one mention of Britpop tonight. So anyway, this is Eyes Without a Face.

If you are just tuning in, this is The Backbeat that you're listening to with Michaela after a little break. But I'm back now in town and I'm live in RMR Studio 101.9. That little Britpop number took us back to 1994 for Shed 7 and Speakeasy. The band's third single reached number 24 in the UK, making it their biggest hit at that point. A little fun fact about that song, though, it was rewritten later into an advertising jingle for a mobile phone company in the UK called The Link in 1999. And it's something that the singer, Rick Witter, he really later admitted that he regretted it. He regretted using it for the jingle. And the band actually stopped playing it live for years afterwards. And they've only recently picked it up. And I think it was remade in 2023. After that, you heard the amazing vocals of Alex Turner and Miles Kane, both unreal artists in their own rights. But that was the last of the Shadow Puppets with Standing Next to Me from 2008. And if you haven't watched their performance of that song at Coachella from 2016, I highly recommend that after this show, wait until after the show, jump on YouTube and give it a watch. Their talent and chemistry is just unmatched. It is a fantastic performance. Okay, now it's time for some of that new music that I mentioned at the beginning. I've got a few new releases tonight, and this one was inspired by Courtney, our other resident DJ here, our show host. She used to do Slip Diss and is now doing The Long Lunch. And she was on earlier today, so I don't know if people caught her. But a little while ago, Courtney and I were talking about Kasabian and how much that we both liked them, but neither of us had actually listened to any of Kasabian's new music since Serge was now the frontman of the band, and Tom Meaner departed the band a while ago. Which inspired me to give them a bit of a listen when I was on my holiday and some of their newer stuff. And it turns out I really love their new track and some of their others. Definitely not the same as the older era of Kasabian, but the change is good. Released earlier this month, this is it's from their brand new album, Act 3, and this track is called Nothing Better Than This.

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You just had a full bracket of new music on the backbeat. Starting with Kasabian and then hailing from New York, we had Interpol with Wings on Fire from their new and ninth album released in August last month. The name is This Mirror Weighs a Ton, which unsurprisingly has that wonderful, moody, atmospheric kind of Interpol sound. It's a great album. Give it a listen. And then we had Manchester band Blossoms, which featured Declan McKenna with their track Additional Driver, also released last month. That song was, I was reading up about this song actually, it was inspired by a minor car bump involving Blossoms frontman Tom Ogden outside a venue that they were performing at in Manchester. And whilst they were trying to sort out the incident with the police, there was a young fan that thought that that was the ideal opportunity to tap Tom on the shoulder and ask if he could have a selfie with him, which is where like that song comes from. And the title of the song, Additional Driver, is because Tom was on the car insurance as the additional driver, which I thought was quite funny. VK is hot on the text line tonight. There is no White Town, VK, I'm sorry to disappoint, but there may be a cheeky little Prodigy track if I can squeeze it in at the end, because we started a little bit late, but I will see what I can do. Okay, whilst we are here, let's stick with the Manchester vibes and a few more tracks. We have the Cortinas coming up, but just before we get there, here's one of my favourite Mancunians, previously the frontman of the Stone Roses. This is Ian Brown from 2009 album My Way. This is Just Like You.

You've got to love the Cortinas. How good was that track? That track features Scottish singer Brooke Coombe, and it's a slightly different, warmer, more kind of psychedelic pop side of the Cortinas. It's from their Pink Cactus Cafe album, which has a ridiculous collection of collaborators on. It includes the DMAs, Pixie, members of the Coral, Blossoms, to name a few, but many more. If you've not listened to Pink Cactus Cafe, go and give it a whirl. Before that, though, we had Doves with Winter Hill from another of my favourite albums from 2009, Kingdom of Rust. You've been listening to RMR 101.9 with Michaela on the backbeat, and we have some more new music for your ears. Released in June from their upcoming album, Surface, Echo and Sound, which is due out next month. This is Editors with The Rush. This is The Editors with The Rush.

This is RMR 101.9, and you have been listening to The Backbeat. We are almost out of time, guys. Quick back announce. After the editors, we had another bracket of new music. It's all about the new music tonight. Starting with singer-songwriter Jamie Webster and his fourth album, Running Round the Sun. Also released earlier this month, that was Everybody's Got a Love, which I love. And then we had The Raytons with Penny Pincher from their album, A Love Letter to a Broken Town. I've got Paulie peering in the window, like tapping on, it's nearly time for Off the Rails. So Love Letter to the Broken Town was released last month. If you love that rowdy, in-your-face northern grit and energy, they are playing in Perth at the end of November. Okay, I have done some shuffling around, and at the request of VK on the text line, I've cleared it with Paulie. I can go a couple of minutes over, so I'm going to end on a wild card, as we always do. I'm going to play some Prodigy with Funky Shit. It's from 1997 from Fat of the Land. Enjoy this closeout track. It's good to be back, guys. I will be here same time next week. See ya.

Man, that is a long fade out. Just then, that was the end of the Backbeat with Michaela. That was Funky Shit by The Prodigy. And so I have a question for the Radio Margaret River community and the staff listening in, and also Michaela standing next to me and Ian Smith in the next room if he's listening. Road Trip Karaoke. What are the songs that you go for? What do you go to? Do you go to stuff that was reminiscent of your teenage years when you first got your license and you were driving around? Do you go for current bangers, or is it just whatever we are currently playing on Radio Margaret River and you try and sing along, or at least you just hum along to it? I did a lot of driving on the weekend, Perth and back, and I had Archie with me. He likes to pick the music. Now that he's tall enough to sit in the front seat, he basically just takes control of my stereo and puts on whatever he would like. And we have lots and lots of sing-alongs to all sorts of stuff. And so not everything that he has picked tonight, that I've picked tonight, I should say, is inspired by my 8-year-old son and the music that we listen to. But I got to be honest, a lot of it is, including this first track that I am kicking off with. It is, wow, it's 23 years old. That makes me feel really, really old because I remember when this came out. Let's get into it. This is Linkin Park with Numb off of Meteora. 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

The fact that that song is 27 years old is horrifying. That was Blink-182 with Dumpweed off of their 1999 masterpiece of an album, Enema of the State. Before that, we had a little bit of AFI with Girls Not Grey from Sing the Sorrow, and then a doubleheader of new metal classics. And it's not the last of the new metal for tonight. There is going to be a little something else a little bit later on. Now, I have to talk about respect and, I guess, courtesy. And this can happen anywhere, in your workplace, on the road. People just being ignorant as hell. And, I mean, like I said at the beginning of the show, it is a road trip karaoke night. And I'm picking songs that I listen to on the road. This next one, look, although I don't necessarily condone what this song potentially is about, at the same time, I am 99% certain anybody listening to this has probably had a moment of road rage where you kind of just want to pull the person out of the car and slap them around a few times. I'm off my soapbox now. This is The Offspring. This is Bad Habit.

Good Charlotte with Lifestyles of the Rich and Famous off of The Young and the Hopeless. I've heard that song so many times, and maybe it's just with the headphones that I've got on while I'm in studio. Man, that song's got a killer bass tone. Like, I've never really paid that much attention to it, but listening to it just then, I was like, ooh, that is a good, it's a good bass tone for a pop punk band. Like, it's got some, it was good. Before Good Charlotte, we had Descendants with Rotting Out off of their album Everything Sucks. Bad Religion with American Jesus and The Offspring with Bad Habit off of Smash. Those last two bands, hang on one second. Good Charlotte and Descendants. I took Archie to see them both, actually. He fell asleep during Good Charlotte, but he stayed awake for the support band Yellow Card. But I have to tip my hat to him, even though he will be sound asleep right now. He successfully managed to stay awake for the entire Descendants show. And I was really proud of him for that because it was a late night. And yeah, he did good. This next one, I'm fairly certain I have played this song on the airwaves before. It is a very, very quirky band. It's not often that I will play a band with a washboard as one of the instruments, but they also have a trumpet, a banjo, a bucket. There's a name for it. I'm trying to think what it is. It's like a gut bucket or something, and obviously an acoustic guitar. They're a really odd little... I don't even know what you would call them. I know this album that came out back in 2013, the background of it, the two vocalists, Jesse and I think her name is Tina, they were a couple. They broke up, but they stayed in the band together. And so the album, Rogue Taxidermy, it's their way of dealing with what they wanted to say to each other post breakup, but didn't really have the guts to do so, if that makes sense. This song was introduced to me during COVID, and it very much became not a motto, but it became something that I sort of I just became very, very obsessed with this song. And from time to time, it randomly pops into my head. And this morning, actually, of all days, I was like, I haven't listened to Days and Days in ages. And so I've had them on today. And this isn't a song I would play on a road trip with Archie. But when it's just me in the car, I will sing along and I will sing loud. This is Misanthropic Drunken Loner.

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Man, I will never get tired of that song. And I'm so stoked that Archie enjoys it as well, because he's always like, let's listen to Mill and Colin. And that's, it's either that, No Cigar, or Fox off of Pennybridge Pioneers that he always goes to. And you know what? I'm not mad about any of them. They are all fantastic songs. Before Mill and Colin, we had Psalm 41 with ANIC off of their album, Does This Look Infected? And fun fact for you, that song was written about Anna Nicole Smith, and once she passed away, they actually stopped playing it because they thought it was in poor taste to call the dead an asshole. I'm not sure, actually, but yeah, they stopped playing it after she passed away. Before that was Dropkick Murphys with Your Spirit's Alive from The Warriors Code. They are here in a few months, finally coming back to Western Australia. They're playing at Red Hill Auditorium with the almighty Rise Against. And to be honest with you, I don't know what I'm more excited for, Dropkick Murphys or Rise Against. I think, actually, no, now that I think about it, I can tell you who I'm more excited for. It is the Dropkick Murphys, because while that song was playing, I felt the need to load up another one of their songs for tonight's road trip karaoke. And I realize as well that a lot of these songs are probably my road trip karaoke. If you have your own road trip karaoke playlist, feel free to get in contact. Happy to have you on the airwaves and, yeah, give us your songs that you would play on a road trip. Before Dropkick Murphys was Days and Days with Misanthropic Drunken Loner. It is about 8:45 and, it is time for, beer.

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0: Thursday, September 17th at Nala Bharat Maya, The Heart. 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

Drowning Pool there with Bodies off of their 2001 album, Sinner. We also had, what did we have? NOFX with Bottles to the Ground off of Pump Up the Valium. Friends of Rom with Mum Changed the Locks. They are here next month playing at the River. Tickets are on sale now, and it is going to be a fantastic show. And top of that set was Real Big Fish with Beer. Pretty much all of those songs Archie could have picked. And this next one, I don't know who introduced him to this song. It wasn't me. So it was obviously someone on his mum's side of the family. And you know what? I'm not mad. This is Korn.

Yes, the pop punk generates lots and lots of sing-alongs. That was My Friends Over You by Newfound Glory off of their album Sticks and Stones. Before that, we had, I don't even know how you class them, A Day to Remember with The Downfall of Us All off of Homesick. And then we went back to the 90s with a doubleheader of new metal, I guess. I still don't know if you would class Rage Against the Machine as new metal, but so many people say yes. That was Bulls on Parade off of Evil Empire, and Korn with Freak on a Leash off of Follow the Leader. And continuing on with the sing-alongs, a few weeks back, I went and saw these guys play up in Perth as part of the Killing Horizons tour. After they had played the album Killing with a Smile in full, which had just a massive amount of sing-alongs to begin with, they dug out some greatest hits. And one of the songs in particular that they played, I'm talking about Parkway Drive, by the way, was this song that I am about to play. And it is basically a song about never, ever, ever giving up. Just keep pushing and just keep going. And it's a song that I think resonates, especially with me. It resonates a lot because it's just, I feel like it is such an empowering song, and it also has some absolutely phenomenal sing-alongs to it. So if you know the song, sing along.

System of a Down with Shimmy. And you got to give a little shimmy when you say it. That was off of their album Toxicity. They, in case you've been under a rock for the last couple of months, they are coming back to Australia for the first time since 2014, if I remember correctly. They're playing a bunch of massive shows on the East Coast. Clearly, not Western Australia, but it's still going to be a hell of a show. More so for the support band, personally. I like System of a Down. I love Faith No More, and I am very, very psyched to see them again. Faith No More headlining, System of a Down playing after Faith No More, but sub-headlining as far as I'm concerned. Before that was Slipknot with Wait and Bleed off of their 1998, I think, self-titled debut. We had Bring Me the Horizon with Frone off of That's the Spirit. And top of that set was Parkway Drive with Vice Grip off of Ire. We've got about 30 minutes to go, and I've got a mixed bag. Tonight has been very sort of heavy towards the punk rock with a little splattering of new metal and metalcore, whatever you want to call it, for good measure. It's pretty much going to stay like that for the rest of the show. However, there is a horror punk track lined up later, which I'm wearing the shirt. Collectively, if Archie and I had to sit down and pick our favorite band together, I think it would be the band that I'm wearing and the band that I'm closing out tonight's show. In the meantime, I said earlier on I was going to play more Dropkick Murphys. That time has come. Let's ship up to Boston.

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1: Let's wrap.

Trust in your second track tonight by The Offspring off of Rise and Fall, Rage and Grace. What else do we have in that little set? We had The Ghost Inside with Chrono off of their 2010 album Returners. And I got to say, when it comes to bands showing unbelievable perseverance and strength, I don't think you will ever come across a band stronger than The Ghost Inside. The accident that they had 10, it was over a decade ago, I know that much. Their big rig tour bus just outside of El Paso, Texas, was involved in a head-on collision with a 18-wheeler semi-trailer. And unfortunately both drivers died, but miraculously everybody else, in the Ghost Inside, they didn't walk away, but they all survived. And when you look at what they went through to get back on stage again, astonishing. I tip my hat to all five of those dudes because they are stronger than just about anyone I've ever met. Before The Ghost Inside, we had Sum 41 with No Brains and Dropkick Murphys with I Am Shipping Up to Boston. And so I'm going to play some Friends. These guys are half... these days, actually, I'm not sure where they're all from, but when this was recorded, they were all based in Melbourne, Australia. I have them around my neck at all times. The only time it comes off is when I go to bed. So from time to time, you will hear that jingling. There you go, dog tags. Got them in 2012 when they were touring... it was the live album, actually. It was the live album called Fuck the World. So it was the FTW tour. I've had them ever since. In 2008, they put out an album called Stay True. And you're going to hear a track off of it right now.

0: mind for me.
1: Man, that track takes me back, and always a good sing-along having Pennywise. And I tell you, it felt kind of strange picking a Pennywise track for car trip karaoke that wasn't Brohim, but that seems to be the song that I always go back to on a road trip, and it is definitely the song that Archie will pick. That or Peaceful Day, but I figured, you know what, I'm going with the same old story. There used to be a game, a video, like an arcade game, and I wish I could remember what it was, but it, like, you stood on an actual skateboard, and it had a sort of, not a roll cage, but sort of something that you could hold on to, and you had to, like, not manually do the tricks, but you had to sort of flick this board around while you were standing on it to do the tricks, and, I remember one of the songs on the soundtrack to that game was Same Old Story by Pennywise. And I think that would have been my introduction to Pennywise. Maybe. I can't recall anything earlier than that. I just remember this game being at video game arcades and always looking at it, and but always being too nervous to actually play it because I was only like 11. And looking back on it now, I really wish I did because, man, it looked like fun. Before Same Old Story, we had Yellow Card with 23 off of Ocean Avenue. NoFX with We Called It America. And kicking off that set was D's Nuts with Tonight We're Gonna Party Like There's No Tomorrow off of their album Stay True. And I hate to be the bearer of bad news, but it is that time of the night. It is time for me to say goodnight, pack down the studio, head home, and try and spot some wildlife going up the driveway because there are frogs about. Thank you for tuning in. We are back on the airwaves from, I think, 6 o'clock tomorrow morning. Errol will be in for the Thursday morning breakfast show. Wait. Yep, today is Wednesday. Sorry, losing my mind for a minute. Errol is good for a joke. I noticed on Instagram earlier on he was wearing a very, very, very stylish red suit. What is he going to wear tomorrow? Who knows? But I'm guessing his dad joke that he has is probably going to be terrible but also brilliant at the same time. I'm back on the airwaves Sunday afternoon for the Band Room and then again on Monday night with the Witching Hours and back again same time next week for more Off the Rails. Don't know what next week's theme's going to be, if it's going to have a theme, or am I just going to pick a whole bunch of tracks that I'm like, this is cool, let's see if other people vibe with it. In the meantime, we are getting close to Halloween, so this track is perfect for that. In 1997, this band put out an album called American Psycho, and it is brilliant. This is The Misfits with Dig Up Her Bones. See you guys next week. Peace out.

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1: If you've ever met me, you'd know that I'm fascinated with war history. I have historical books on my shelf from World War I, the Berlin Wall, fighter planes, and even Mao Zedong's Little Red Book, original version from 1967. When I was in Japan earlier this year, I couldn't help myself but purchase a World War II water flask. My pop even gave me his army rug, dating back to the 1960s. It came from Pakapanyo, an Australian army training facility on the East Coast. Did you know there have only been 1,358 Victoria Cross recipients worldwide for all conflicts? But what I want to share with you today is of my great-great-uncle, who was a Victoria Cross recipient. His name was Lawrence Dominic McCarthy, or Uncle Laurie. For World War I, there were 628 recipients, of which 64 came from Australia. Laurie received this because he single-handedly killed 20 enemy soldiers, captured 5 machine guns, and took 50 prisoners, and as a result secured 460 metres of German territory for his battalion. Official war historian Charles Bean said that Laurie was the most effective feat of individual fighting in the history of the Australian Infantry Forces.
0: Young Minds Unplugged is presented by students from Margaret River Senior High School. 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
1: I'm Malika, I live in Margs. 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

0: Young Minds Unplugged. Fascinating facts presented by students from Margaret River Senior High School.
1: Hey, it's Gus. There's a place many locals know well, the Weir in Margaret River. It's quiet, peaceful, and great for swimming, kayaking, or watching marin in the shallows. But recently, the Shire talked about closing the nearby car park because backpackers have been camping there and leaving rubbish behind. Sure, nobody wants litter in a beautiful spot. But closing the car park doesn't fix the real issue. It just pushes the problem somewhere else. Backpackers will still need a place to stay, and families, older people, or anyone who can't walk long distances will lose easy access to the area. Instead of shutting it down, what if the Shire added a toilet, some bins, and a few basic facilities? It could help everyone and protect the environment at the same time. Local problems aren't always simple, but the question remains, who gets to use public space and how do we make it fair?
0: Young Minds Unplugged is presented by students from Margaret River Senior High School. You can hear all the episodes in this series on our podcast page at rmr1019.com. 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

0: 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Fascinating facts presented by students from Margaret River Senior High School.
1: In the frozen forests of North America, an old legend still haunts people. The Wendigo. It's said to look like a walking skeleton with glowing eyes, sharp teeth, and the smell of death. The Wendigo appears during harsh winters, following hunters or travellers who are starving. In old Algonquian stories, a Wendigo begins as a human, but when someone eats human flesh to survive, they become this creature, cursed to be forever hungry. It's a symbol of greed, selfishness, and doing whatever it takes, even when it's wrong. Some people say the Wendigo can copy the voice of someone you know to lure you into the forest. Others talk about the Wendigo psychosis, where someone believes they're turning into a monster. True or not, the legend warns us what happens when we give in to our darkest hunger. So when the wind howls through the trees, is it just the cold or is it something else?
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1: At Strange Brew Wine Bar, we believe life is meant to be lo-fi. 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Hasluck Street, Kawarama, where the wine is as good as the experience.

0: 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Fascinating facts presented by students from Margaret River Senior High School.
1: Did you know one of Australia's rarest frogs is no bigger than your thumbnail? The white-bellied tree frog, which is found only in the Margaret River region, is a critically endangered species, surviving in just a few swampy creek lines in the southwest of Western Australia. At only 2 centimetres long, it's among the smallest frogs in the country. Yet it plays a vital role in our ecosystem. Unlike most frogs, it lays eggs in moist soil, where tadpoles develop entirely inside the capsule. This remarkable adaptation has sustained the species for millions of years, but today its survival is at risk. Habitat loss, climate change, and altered water flows have pushed this ancient frog to the brink. Its entire known population spans less than 20 square kilometres. Thankfully, conservationists and local communities are restoring habitats and experimenting with techniques to rehydrate dry areas. Saving the white-bellied frog isn't just about one species. It's about protecting the delicate balance of life in one of Australia's richest biodiversity hotspots. Let's ensure this tiny voice in the forest continues to be heard.
0: Young Minds Unplugged is presented by students from Margaret River Senior High School. 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

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And you too can belong.

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0: Yes, the media makes it that way too. Media's always done that for years. But I think, you know, most people in Warrabinda, we just... I hardly ever hear anybody talk about a lot of white fellas in a hatred sort of a way. There's very few people that do it. And it's not even hatred. I think it's more frustration and anger, you know? And I think we've become so tolerant of what the newspapers have done and the media's done. I think we as Aboriginal people, we have learned to turn the other cheek. We just, if we get too wrapped up into responding to the newspapers and the news feeds, that's all we'll ever be doing. It's just responding to discrimination all the time. It doesn't take away the goodness of people's hearts.
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0: Young Minds Unplugged. Fascinating facts presented by students from Margaret River Senior High School.
1: In recent years, large language AI models have become a major part in conducting research for high school students. After all, it is much easier to ask ChatGPT the question you've been asked in full than to take it apart and scour Google for the answer you are looking for. The way we conduct research has changed drastically in the past 25 years, going from searching through textbooks to simply typing in your question and receiving an instant answer. Our attention spans have also changed, shrinking from an average of 12 seconds in the year 2000 to just over 8 seconds today. Finding information requires very little effort or skill. Finding accurate information is another thing entirely. As we begin to take instant information for granted, we must remember how to conduct research without large language models like ChatGPT, without the internet, in order to ensure we don't end up losing the ability to distinguish fact from fiction.
0: Young Minds Unplugged is presented by students from Margaret River Senior High School. 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

Good morning, Margies. Good morning and welcome to yet another bright and buoyant breakfast here on RMR 101.9. We just listened to Genesis by Grimes to get us up and grooving. I'm Errol, and this is the Phenomenal Thursday Brekkie Show. Well, if you've been out and about around town lately, you may have noticed a few very obvious signs that spring has sprung. On my drive into the studio this morning, which takes me down Clark Road past the newish fire station there, I've noticed a new feathered family tackling the tarmac. That's right, the ducks are out, and they're not alone. Little ducklings are waddling, paddling and peeping along behind them, turning ponds, parks and pathways into something of a springtime spectacle. Now, this route is also my daily commute to work, and initially there was about 12 of these little furry followers I noticed roughly a week or so ago, but this morning I could only count 6, which could be due to all kinds of things. The animal kingdom is indeed a wild place, but it also serves as a reminder to us all to slow the often speedy pace of our driving lives down, because life is out there and spring is springing. And of course, there's another clue that winter has waved goodbye: the weather. How hot has it been? Okay, settle down. We're not out of the woods yet and certainly haven't hit summer-like temps, but those noticeably warmer days are making themselves known with a little more sunshine, a little less shivering, and plenty of people happily shedding a few layers. So ducks and ducklings, sunshine and warmth, spring is certainly making its presence felt. Which, for some random reason, got me thinking of a particular post I saw on social media this past week, which I'll paraphrase here, and took that spring seasonal perspective of seeing the world from a fresh viewpoint quite a bit further. Imagine leaving Earth behind altogether. Imagine looking down on our planet from hundreds and hundreds of kilometres above it, seeing the blue curve of Earth stretching beneath you with no borders, no boundaries, and no divisions visible from space. That's the experience astronaut Ron Garan described after spending a total of 178 days aboard the International Space Station. Now, he did this a while ago, but has since spoken about what's known as the overview effect. That's a profound change in perspective that astronauts often experience when they see Earth from space. You see, from orbit, Earth doesn't look like a collection of streets, towns, countries, or competing interests. It appears as a single radiant blue sphere suspended in infinite darkness. No lines divide continents. No concerns over which continent is bigger. From 400 kilometres above the bustling surface, every human conflict suddenly looks infinitesimal and every human connection unavoidable. This cognitive shift, called the overview effect, reported by many who see Earth from space, is the sudden realization that humanity shares a single closed system. There are no backups, no escape route, no second home. From orbit, climate systems ignore borders. Pollution has no nationality. Environmental change in one region ripples effortlessly across the entire globe. The human-made divisions we defend so furiously on soil and salt water simply don't exist from space. And when astronaut Ron Garan understood that we're all riding the same fragile spacecraft through this universe, the idea of us versus them disappears and is replaced by a single epiphenomenal truth. There is only us. So from ducklings on Clark Street to the planet from orbit, let's take a long, loving look at the surrounding signs of spring, changes in outlook, and what happens when seeing the world from a different perspective changes the way we see the world all together. This is Jose Jr. with Projections.

0: 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Was it life-changing? Meet some fabulous members of our community as they tell their stories, their reasons for living in Margaret River, and of course, their eureka moments. I'm Ian Dignon. 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When I wake
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All righty. Welcome to RMR 101.9. I'm Errol. This is the phenomenal Thursday Brekkie Show brought to you by M&B, Margaret River, Mitre 10. We've kicked off with a bit of UK flavour there. That was Belarus with Anything You Want. Not that. We also snuck in a little bit of Gomez with Machismo there. And, of course, Jose Jr. at the top with Projections. Thank you so much for joining me. Boy, do I have a huge show for you today. Firstly, you may have noticed the lovely Miss Fran and her cheeky midweeky show sadly did not end up on air yesterday. That's right, there was a planned power outage the night before, and when they switched that sucker back on, it blew a fuse here at the studios, which took some time to rectify. And I know she had a huge show planned. Tomorrow, Janine and Jamie are still on vacay. I'm fairly sure they'll be back next Friday. But all of this, to me, means the pressure is on. Somebody needs to hold up breakfast radio in the back half of the week, and that man is me. So thank you for joining me. I won't let you down. What have we got? Well, it first of all, it's 22 minutes past 7. The weather, we'll take a quick look at that coming up soon. What's on around town? I'll also take a peek at that. And we've got an interview. That's right, our main man of Monday morning breakfast, Mr. Ryan Cope, caught up with MC superstar Optimus, hailing from the Perth hip-hop group Downside. We'll be listening to that around 8 a.m. Do not miss it. And after that, I've got yet another delightful batch of dad jokes for you all to heartily cringe at. Oh, look, we'll be checking out what's coming up in town. There's some great events that are coming up. There's Roro, of course. Relax or rock on. All you need to do is text me 0455 63854. What do you want to do today? Relax or rock on? It's that easy. And we will finish today's show with an epic track as always. There is so much on. And, well, let's just get to it now. We're going to continue on with this sort of Space Odyssey-style sounds that we've been grooving with. This is White Sails from Sterling Grove and Ellen Woods.

0: If you love live music, Settlers Tavern is the place to go. 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
1: 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Bathe in the sweet melodies and enjoy a blissful end to the weekend.
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St. John with Roses. That was the Immenbeck remix, and very effective job someone did there trying to remove the language that you probably couldn't interpret. Anyway, before that, we heard from Sterling Grove and Ellen Woods on White Sails. Thank you for joining me. It's 29 minutes to 8. I'm Errol. You're on the Phenomenal Thursday Brekkie Show. We're going to have a look at the weather. What is the weather doing right now? Well, would you believe it? It is currently 17.8 degrees. That's right, at roughly 7:30 in the morning. We're headed towards a maximum of 24 today. Mostly sunny, no rains. It's currently northerly winds, about 5 knots, with 6 knot gusts. So winds, though, northerly 15 to 25 kilometres later in the day, tending northwesterly in the middle of the day, then becoming light again in the evening. As mentioned, daytime max temperatures 24, but could creep up to 29. We'll see what happens there. The seas are around 1 metre. The first swell is a southwesterly one, 1.5 metres inshore, increasing to 2 metres offshore. The second one is east to southeasterly, below 1 metre inshore, increasing to around 1 metre offshore east of Cape Leeuwin. The weather situation looking ahead, a trough will extend down the west coast while a strong ridge moves east over the Bight. From Thursday, that's today, the trough will become mobile and move inland ahead of a cold front crossing the southwest on Friday. Why do they do this to us? What is going to happen this weekend? Well, tomorrow, let's start with Friday. Maximum of 22, still not too bad, but showers increasing. There's going to be 75% chance of at least 3 mils tomorrow. Could be more than that, up to 9 mils, partly cloudy, very high chance of showers, most likely in the late afternoon and evening. The chance of a thunderstorm, light winds becoming north to northwesterly, 20 to 30 k's an hour in the morning. Overnight temps falling to around 13, with daytime temperatures reaching the low to mid 20s. And there's a moderate fire danger rating. That's right, starts getting hotter. We got to watch out what we set fire to. Saturday, what's happening? Showers easing, wind easing. Maximum of 18 predicted for Saturday. Still a 75% chance of at least 3 mils of rain on Saturday. It's going to be cloudy, a very high chance of showers, most likely in the morning. Winds north to northwesterly, pretty windy, 25 to 35 k's an hour, turning westerly, 25 to 40 k's an hour during the morning, and then decreasing to, gentle 20 to 30 k's an hour in the afternoon. So a windy day forecast for Saturday. What's happening on Sunday? It's a little better. Minimum of 12, maximum of 18, possible shower. There's a low chance of at least a mil of rain. And then it goes on to say it's a medium chance of showers, most likely in the morning. Winds westerly, 15 to 20 kilometres an hour, becoming light during the morning. Overnight temps around 11. And then into next week, Monday, partly cloudy, maximum of 19. Tuesday, same again, but possibly a shower or two. And then Wednesday, look, very consistent. The maximums of 19 predicted for Monday, Tuesday, Wednesday next week. Partly cloudy and a shower or two for 22 on Tuesday. That is the weather forecast for Mark. So hope you get something out of that. Look, let's take in some more music before we take a look at what is on around town. This is Flip Tricks with See the Sun.

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Queens of the Stone Age, I Sat by the Ocean, from their 2013 album Like Clockwork. You're on RMR 101.9. Thank you for joining me. I'm Errol. This is the Phenomenal Thursday Brekkie Show, brought to you by M&B Margaret River Mitre 10. Let's take a quick look at what's going on around town. It's 13 minutes to 8. Wow, there is so much on. Let's see how quickly we can get through this. I hope you got your pens and paper ready. Settlers, station sponsor, Settlers Tavern. What is happening tomorrow night? DJ Eric, free entry with all your favourite sounds, fresh new tunes and high-energy beats to keep you moving all night long and kickstart your weekend. He's performing tomorrow night from 9 p.m. at Settlers. Then on Saturday night from 9 o'clock, also free entry, Settlers Tavern is lucky enough to welcome Capes, our gifted writer and producer. Capes is known for blending melodic, infectious hooks with high speed and intricate rap flows. He draws on a wide range of influences. His music reflects personal storytelling and a deep-rooted introspection. He explores identity and cultural reconnection through his music, honouring his hometown, which is Broome, and recently released an album, Bunuba Baby, released on August 14th. I've probably mispronounced that. Sorry, Capes. On Sunday at Settlers, Junie Sound from 3 o'clock. Free entry for this one too. Junie, of course, raised in the Southwest, sees her music as a gift and a chance for us to transcend our human boundaries. Like performing the Margaret River region, performing around the Margaret River region with intimate acoustic performances full of heart, her music reminds us that there truly is no separation, that deep within we are all one. That is on Sunday at Settlers. What else is going on around town? Let's take a look at station sponsor Arts Margaret River and what's happening at the heart. Well, today from 10:30 a.m, Alawa Banina, which is Look Out Rosella. This is a performance celebrating the creation story of how the Western Rosella got its colours. This is a great one for kids aged 4 to 12 and families, with a running time of 45 minutes. Looks like there might be a couple of sessions on today. Anyway, that's from 10:30 this morning. If you've got little ones and are looking for something to do, check that out. Staying with the heart tonight, it's the Bowls for Soupy Feast is happening. That's from 6 p.m. This is a fundraiser for the Margaret River Community Centre. There are tickets that you can buy so you can fill your bowl for a good cause. So gather at Margaret River Heart and support a special soupy feast. Each ticket sold will help fill the bowls of others in our community and facilitate the ongoing provision of essential community services. That's tonight from 6 at the Heart. Staying with the heart on Saturday from 7 o'clock, Stop That Train. This is a Margie Pride fundraiser from 7 p.m. Best friends and train stewardesses Tess and Dee Dee trade their dreary shifts on the stank rail for the glitzy Glamazonian Express. Oh, my goodness. But looks like it's not all, you know, beer and pretzels aboard that train. Tickets, $20. That's pretty cheap for adults. And there's also some concessions and youth tickets available. Goes for about an hour and a half. That's on Saturday night. Sticking with the heart, something that's not on this weekend but will be on from next weekend, the next couple of weekends. So the opening show is Friday, the September the 25th. It is the Appleton Ladies Potato Race. And this is presented by the Margaret River Theatre Group, our very own, RMR's very own Ian Smith, host of Take Me Back. He also does the out-of-office program on Friday afternoons from 5. He's directed this particular production, the Appleton Ladies Potato Race, which opens, as mentioned, on Friday the 25th of September. That's not tomorrow, that's next Friday. Tickets are available on the Arts Margaret River website, but you could win a double pass to the opening night, who Fran will announce on next Wednesday's Cheeky Midweeky show. So all you need to do is text in your name to enter between now and next Wednesday morning. The text line is 04
0455 638 54, and you could win a double pass to opening night of the Appleton Ladies Potato Race. For more info about the show, head to Arts Margaret Rivers' website. The play features RMR's very own Jamie Warren and the amazing Sophie Forte, just to name a few. There's actually a number of your favourite local performers in that one. It's a show filled with humour, heart and recognisable country town characters, exploring friendship, resilience and the challenges of changing long-held traditions while celebrating community spirit. It is going to be fantastic. If you haven't got your tickets already, text in your name and then the Appleton Ladies Potato Race to 0455 638 54, and you could win yourself a ticket, which will be announced next Wednesday. But if you don't want to gamble on that, then just grab your tickets, as mentioned, on the Arts Margaret River website. What else is going on around town? Let's take a look at the river. Of course, Celebrations Bottle Shop, station sponsors of our wonderful community radio station. What is happening at the river? Of course, we've got 1920 performing tomorrow night. Not sure there are tickets still available for that one. That is going to be a rocking show. And then on Saturday at the river, it's Chilean Independence Day. This is free entry from 6 p.m. featuring live music from Sinoa Lopez Band, plus DJ JP and Diego Di Camino on the decks, and an extra special Chilean cueca folk dance demonstration from 6 p.m. on Saturday at the river. And then on Sunday from 4 p.m. again, free live music from Olive May with her authentic songwriting, captivating live performance and a fresh take on modern country music. Olive May is definitely becoming a name to watch, and she is performing here, there and everywhere at the moment. Do not miss her at the river this Sunday from 4 p.m. What else is happening at the river? Well, there's something that's coming up on Friday the 2nd of October, which we are going to hear from very soon. Before we do, though, let's take in a track. This one is a rockin' sort from Eka Vandal. This is Broke Days and Party Nights.

0: That was Eka Vandal with Broke Days and Party Nights. This just in, there's the competition to win double pass to the opening night of the Appleton Ladies Potato Race. You need to be a subscriber, so make sure you are. And if you so, then text in your name and the Appleton Ladies Potato Race to 0455 63 854. Did you get that? 0455 63 854. You should all have it saved in your phones now under RMR Mobile. Got it? Good. Yeah, so be a subscriber, enter for that contest, and you could win yourself a double pass announced next Wednesday. What have we got now? Well, at the River on October the 2nd, that's a few Fridays away. It is one night with two of WA's most respected hip-hop acts. Downside, return to Margaret River alongside Bitter Belief for an exclusive live show celebrating West Aussie hip-hop. And our main man of Monday morning breakfast, Mr. Ryan Cope, caught up with Optimus himself from Downside and got an excellent interview. Let's listen to it now, shall we? This is Ryan with Optimus. Let's go.
1: All right, all right. RMR, you know the vibe when this name drops. He's a founding force in West Australian hip-hop. He's a leader who spent years building bars and building young people up. He's rocked festival stages and packed out pubs, had entire families from grandparents to toddlers singing every word back at him, and turned mentoring the next generation into as much a part of his legacy as the music itself. Straight out of Downside, one of WA's realest hip-hop institutions, please welcome back to the RMR show the one, the only, Optimus.
2: G'day, mate. How you going? Good to be back.
1: Oh, bro, so good to have you back on the show. Optimus, you know, you're back on the RMR airwaves. You and the Downside crew are heading to Margaret River these school holidays. For people who might not know, give us the quick version of who Downside are and what you've built over the last year, well, couple of decades.
2: Look, I see Downside, like you said, as a bit of an institution these days. We've been around for longer than donkey's years, but look, I think we've contributed to the music landscape in this country in a really beautiful way. Hip hop in the early days, we had to really knock down some doors. It was a rock industry, and we came through really wanting to reflect our lives and rap in our own accents. And there was definitely people before us, but we, you know, kind of knocked it out the park and jumping onto big festivals, playing Splendor and Big Day Outs and touring with a lot of our heroes. Remember fondly doing tours with Cypress Hill and Naughty by Nature, all these awesome acts I grew up listening to. And look, it's been an awesome ride. We have contributed a lot to bringing it back to community and running lots of programs, as we've talked about before, in the Bankshire Hill and in regional areas. I've currently got programs running in up in Kanama, in Katanning, and all over the state, and really just love sharing the passion for hip hop.
1: So good, mate. It's so good. And on that, I mean, we're so lucky. I've literally caught you as you're about to get onto the tour bus and head out to Katanning to get another workshop happening today.
2: Yeah, that's right. Yeah, we have some projects that run year-round that we get to go back into the same communities and build the long-term relationships, and that's really important to us. I love programs that we can get to know communities, understand the beauty of different towns, and also the struggles and issues they face as well. So, you know, I've always seen it as a blessing to be able to see my own state, my own country, and also be strongly connected in First Nation communities. And that goes all the way to Bankshire, where we see young people who are really in challenging situations, but also the beauty of busting some bars with a farm kid from Kanama. You know, it's beautiful to see it across the board. And we try to just do the best to be positive force and help use hip hop as a healing tool as well.
1: So good, mate. I'm catching up with Optimus from Downside. Mate, I've got to bring this up. I was across at the Nanup Music Festival in March earlier this year. And on the first night at the Tigerville stage, you and, you know, your crew had the entire crowd of families just jamming. All ages were completely locked in. The crowd was moving up and down. It was, I mean, I'm getting goosebumps talking about it now. It was just one of those moments. And then to top it off, your son jumps up on stage with you. mate, that crossing over of generations, kids, parents, grandparents, everyone singing along. What does a moment like that mean to you?
2: Oh, look, that was one of the first times he'd come onto the stage like that. And, you know, there's two sides to that. Obviously, the beauty of passing the torch on to one of my kids. My other two are amazing in their own right, but not as interested in music. But he, you know, the youngest one's really taken a shine. He's there at the studio door in the backyard when I've got some pretty big names laying down bars. He's always, you know, always had that interest, you know, makes beats on his iPad and on a laptop. So I think, you know, you tried to feed that passion. And one of the other parts of it is probably a little bit of worry and the anxiety of being a dad and thinking, oh my gosh, I'm putting him in front of 2,500 people. You know, is an 11-year-old ready for that? So they're the two sides of it. But look, I think there's also that just that pure pride and joy of sharing the stage, you know, with someone that you've helped obviously raise, but also can see the same board you've walked, but in a you know, a lot younger vessel.
1: It's so good, mate. That family energy feels like the perfect lead-in, because you're not just playing a show in Margaret River with Bitter Belief and special guests like Rob Shaker, absolute amazing hip-hop DJ, but you're running hip-hop workshops with local kids first. Tell us what you've got planned and why this kind of hands-on mentoring matters to you.
2: Yeah, look, we Hip-Hop 101, our part of the downside, which is the workshops, you know, I think Daz is probably, for me, I'm biased, but it's probably one of, you know, the greatest producers to ever walk the streets of any Australian place. And I think, for me, Rob Shaker and all those guys having now, you know, laying their roots in Margaret River and seeing how that can kind of manifest in a workshop sense is awesome. Any young person that will be in part of that workshop, they'll get so much out of it. The songwriting, the beat making, mentoring, and just having some fun. You don't have to be at any skill base. That's the beauty. It's that self-paced learning when you're in, you know, in those workshops. And it's just like listening to fat bass lines and beats. You could contribute by just saying, I like that, I don't like that, and having a crack at writing a few lines. There's no expectation on performance or outcomes. It's just a great thing for any young person to be a part of. And you never know. Sometimes you unlock a door that could be to someone's future. And it might not be hip-hop. It might be the confidence to get up and be a key.